heaven. And as the pain goes on and on, empty chairs at empty tables, now my friends are dead and gone. Here they talked of revolution.

tomorrow never came. From the table in the corner, they could see a world reborn, and they rose with voices ringing.

Even though you're here being looked after by our lovely staff, we know that there may be times when there are still things on your mind. 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They are here to offer advice and support, listen to your concerns, suggestions or queries, provide information about the trust service.

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This is it for me, mama.

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It's time for Ingie Phillips. So what's Ingie got on her programme this evening? She's got a lot of good music from the 70s, 80s and 90s, and she's also going to have a few funnies, and she'll keep you company and give you a smile. So join Ingie between 6 and 7 every Monday evening here on Radio Mount Vernon.

0: I like sunshine and rain. Sing it with me right now. Joy, ooh, and pain. I like sunshine and rain. Ain't it the truth right now? Joy and pain. Ooh, I like sunshine and rain. 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

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What do I know of life?

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1: From the Sky News Centre at 6, the Ministry of Justice says it's fast-tracking a plan to keep more of the most dangerous offenders behind bars in England and Wales. 30 families have urged ministers to exclude those convicted of manslaughter from the early prisoner release scheme. Victims have been assured strict conditions will apply to anyone let out ahead of time. Probation officer Kayleigh Parsons says there are worries about the pressures this will add.
2: We're not feeling great, but I suppose it's more nobody wants to do the job wrong, protecting the public and helping rehabilitation. We want to do both of them, and we want to do both of them well. So we just want to make sure that we are doing it. So I feel like it's probably a little bit more nervous about how it's going to work.
1: Nepal's calling for specialist foreign assistance as flood rescue operations resume after a weather-related pause. Around 700 people are confirmed to have died there and in neighbouring Tibet following Wednesday's catastrophic floods. More than 3,000 are still missing. Niraj Kalwani's in the Nepalese capital Kathmandu, desperately searching for his relatives.
3: We have contacted the Chinese embassy, Australian embassy. We are searching in hospitals. We have contacted Isha Foundation, who was the tour operator, but still no information, no nothing. We're hoping we find some information.
1: A rescue operation continued overnight in the English Channel after reports of a vessel in distress. A helicopter and lifeboats have been scrambled to an area off the Plymouth coast. A man's been arrested on suspicion of murder after the discovery of a body in a Suffolk village. Police say a man in his 30s was found dead at a property in Broomsall near Woodbridge early yesterday morning. And Tottenham's losing start to the Premier League season continued with a 2-0 defeat at home to Newcastle. Liverpool drew 2-2 for the second week in a row, this time at home to Nottingham Forest. And Celtic maintained their winning start to the Scottish Premiership season with a 2-1 victory over Falkirk. That's the latest. I'm Kat Suave.
4: 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RMV.

0: 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Newspapers, sweets, gifts and ice cream.
1: Did you know the Comfort Fund has been a part of Mount Vernon Hospital for 95 years? It's run entirely by volunteers. Every penny raised goes to buy new equipment for the hospital. The Comfort Fund shop stocks everything from toothbrushes to back scratchers. And our volunteers are so friendly. So if you've forgotten an essential item, then pop over to the Comfort Fund shop. And while you're there, pick up a newspaper and an ice cream. What's stopping you?

Welcome to 1969. Neil Armstrong and Buzz Aldrin set foot on the moon. A gallon of petrol cost 6 shillings and 2 pence. Monty Python's Flying Circus was shown for the first time. The Beatles played their last public performance on the roof of the Apple Building. And Radio Mount Vernon began broadcasting. 40 years later, the music's changed, the way we play the music's changed, but Radio Mount Vernon is still playing your favourite music.

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It wasn't me that started that old craze.

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1: From the Sky News Centre at 7, prisoners convicted of all types of unlawful killing will be excluded from the early release scheme in England and Wales. Andy Burnham's told the BBC it will cover manslaughter and death by dangerous driving sentences. 30 families of homicide victims have been pleading with ministers to keep their killers behind bars. Among the signatories is Carolyn O'Connor, whose son was stabbed to death in Manchester.
2: Luke was such a loving boy. He was surrounded by love. He gave love. And then to be lost in such a horrific, violent, senseless act, I will never come to terms with. That trauma is just immeasurable, really.
1: 48 British nationals are missing across Nepal and Tibet after flash floods tore through the border region between the two countries. Around 700 people have died and over 3,000 others are unaccounted for. A murder investigation's been launched after the body of a woman in her 70s was found in a Liverpool park on Friday. Police believe the remains, which were found in the walled garden of Stanley Park, may have been there for weeks. Votes are being counted in Iceland's referendum on whether to restart talks to join the European Union. If the Yes camp wins, negotiations on key issues like access to fishing stocks would start with the European Commission. Tottenham boss Roberto De Zerbi says he has confidence in the quality of his players despite a 2-0 defeat at home to Newcastle in the Premier League. Spurs lost 3-0 at Brentford in their opening game of the season, but De Zerbi knows they'll get better.
3: When we become team, when we improve the connection between the players, when we improve the quality of the play, when we improve the defensive phase and the distances between the attackers and defenders, midfielders.
1: Meanwhile, in the Scottish Premiership, Celtic have recovered from their early exit from the Champions League by beating Falkirk 2-1. That's the latest. I'm Kat Suave.
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There are absolutely no terms and conditions. 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Have a great day. But you wouldn't want that all.

Even though you're here being looked after by our lovely staff, we know that there may be times when there are still things on your mind. You can talk things over with PALS, the Patient Advice and Liaison Service. They are here to offer advice and support, listen to your concerns, suggestions or queries, provide information about the trust services, pass on your compliments to staff. 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Telephone 01895 27 9973.

Newspapers, sweets, ice cream, gifts. Newspapers, sweets, gifts, and ice cream. Did you know the Comfort Fund has been a part of Mount Vernon Hospital for 95 years? It's run entirely by volunteers. Every penny raised goes to buy new equipment for the hospital. 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And our volunteers are so friendly. So if you've forgotten an essential item, then pop over to the Comfort Fund shop. And while you're there, pick up a newspaper and an ice cream.

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1: From the Sky News Centre at 8, prisoners jailed for unlawful killing will not be included in the early release scheme to ease prison overcrowding in England and Wales. The Prime Minister confirmed the decision on the BBC this morning. There'd been an outcry from victims' families over plans to reduce manslaughter sentences under the original plans. One of those worried was Hetty Barkworth Nanton, whose friend Joanna Simpson was killed by her ex-husband in 2010.
2: The priorities of government must first and foremost be about public safety, and secondly, within that context, about protecting victims and ensuring victims see justice.
1: More than 730 people have died during devastating floods on the border between Nepal and Tibet. The latest figures suggest at least 48 British nationals are among the thousands still missing following Wednesday's disaster. Roslyn Gabriel is the National Director for World Vision Nepal.
3: We've had contact with some people there, and they're in desperate need of particularly food items at this stage and hygiene. Our team is on the ground trying to find different ways in. They've tried one route and have had to divert because the access is just so challenging to get support into these communities.
1: Rescue efforts are continuing after a vessel was reported to be in distress in the English Channel. A helicopter, along with other aircraft and lifeboats, have been scrambled to the area off the coast of Plymouth. British boxer Moses Itauma suffered a shock defeat to Filip Hrgović in their world heavyweight title fight in London. The 21-year-old needed oxygen after the bout and was taken to hospital for checks. Tottenham boss Roberto De Zerbi says he has confidence in his squad despite picking up their second loss of the Premier League season yesterday. Spurs were beaten 2-0 at home to Newcastle, having already fallen to a 3-0 defeat to Brentford last weekend. And Celtic maintained their winning start to the Scottish Premiership season with a 2-1 victory over Falkirk. That's the latest. I'm Kat Suave.
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5: Ah!

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Then I got me a transmission and all the chrome. The little things I could get in my

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The back end looked kind of funny too, but we put it together, and when we got through, well, that's when we noticed that we only had one tail fin. About that time, my wife walked out, and I could see in her eyes that she had her doubts. But she opened the door and said, "Honey, take me for a spin." So we drove uptown just to get the tags, and I headed to ride on down Main Drag. I could hear everybody laughing for blocks around.

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between 6 and 7 every Monday evening. It's time for Ingie Phillips. So what's Ingie got on her programme this evening? She's got a lot of good music from the 70s, 80s and 90s, and she's also going to have a few funnies, and she'll keep you company and give you a smile. So join Ingie between 6 and 7 every Monday evening here on Radio Mount Vernon.

Radio Mount Vernon was formed all the way back in 1969. So don't worry if you find us dancing around in our pants. It just means we're approaching our midlife crisis. 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
1: From the Sky News Centre at 9, the Prime Minister's announced changes to the early prisoner release scheme in England and Wales, meaning those found guilty of unlawful killing will not be freed. Andy Burnham's told the BBC the revisions mean two men convicted in relation to the death of PC Andrew Harper will stay behind bars. His mum, Debbie Adlam, says victims and their families need to be prioritised.
2: For us, it's good news that our offenders will serve at least the time that they were supposed to within the prison service. And I just ask really that just carry on looking, don't stop here. And, you know, there has to be more that can be done to protect other people.
1: The total number of British nationals missing after flash floods tore through the border region between Nepal and Tibet now stands at 48. Officials say over 3,000 people are unaccounted for across both countries and over 700 have died after huge waves crashed through the region on Wednesday. A manhunt's underway after a deadly shooting at a rave in Switzerland. Police in the Aargau region say they've launched a major operation after one person died and five others were injured. Lifeboats, civilian boats and aircraft have been involved in an overnight rescue mission after a vessel was reported in distress in the English Channel. The search is concentrated on an area off the Plymouth coast. Despite spending more than £300 million this summer, Tottenham are bottom of the Premier League this morning. They lost 2-0 to Newcastle to register back-to-back defeats. Manager Roberto De Zerbi says he's working hard to help the players change their mindset.
3: It's the biggest problem, it's the biggest challenge, it's the biggest target, is to find a right mentality. Unfortunately, you can't buy the mentality in the transfer market or putting many players inside.
1: Elsewhere, Scottish champion Celtic made it 3 Premiership wins from 3 with a 2-1 victory over Falkirk. That's the latest. I'm Kat Suave.
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Hello, I'm Andy Stroud, and I've called by to tell you about a programme that will happen on Wednesday night here on Radio Mount Vernon. It starts at 8 p.m. and I'll be playing 2 hours of great music from the 1980s. The music will be interspersed with some of the lighter stories from this week's news. So join me on Wednesday night at 8 p.m. for 2 hours of great music.

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1: From the Sky News Centre at 10, criminals serving sentences for all types of unlawful killing won't be eligible for the early release scheme in England and Wales. The Prime Minister's told the BBC that hundreds of convicts will remain behind bars after revisions to the plan to ease overcrowding in jails. It means two men convicted over PC Andrew Harper's death will stay inside. Prison Governor Robin Tangi says the system's under pressure.
2: It's busy. Things are challenging at the minute. Obviously, we've had capacity pressures for a number of years. That pressure builds up over time, and our kind of resilience obviously is affected over time. We have had to adapt over the last few years of capacity issues.
1: Rescuers are using excavators to clear the rubble from a power station in Nepal, where more than 100 people are thought to be trapped. Upwards of 700 are now thought to have died, while 48 British nationals are still missing following flash floods. A shooting at a rave in northern Switzerland's left one person dead and five others injured. Police say they're still looking for the suspect in the Aargau region. It's understood Iceland has voted against a proposal to resume talks to join the European Union. Voters say they were divided over issues including security and the fishing industry. The 60th anniversary of the Notting Hill Carnival gets underway properly in West London later. Around 1 million people are expected to attend the two-day celebration, which features music, dancing and costumes honouring Caribbean culture. Tamsin Salfrace, a costume designer at the event, says it's hard not to have a good time.
3: It's just a celebration of both Caribbean culture and inclusive of people who would like to be involved in the Caribbean culture. That's food, that's music, that's dancing, and it's just a really joyous occasion. This year is the 60th anniversary of Notting Hill Carnival, so even more jubilation this year.
1: And there was heartbreak for British heavyweight boxer Moses Itauma last night. He was stopped in the ninth round of his first world title fight against Croatian Filip Hrgović. That's the latest. I'm Kat Suave.
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0: 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Get well soon. Ta-da.
1: I hope.

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1: From the Sky News Centre at 11, the Prime Minister's confirmed anyone convicted of unlawful killing will not be freed from prison early in England and Wales.
2: Those who have been convicted for indecent assault, those convicted for death by dangerous driving, all of these offenders now will remain in prison, hundreds of them.
1: Andy Burnham's told the BBC those found guilty of historic child sex offences will also be blocked from the early release scheme. The changes mean PC Andrew Harper's killers will remain behind bars, while extra space in jails will be created by deporting foreign prisoners. Two people are still missing after a fishing boat sank off the coast of Plymouth last night. The Coast Guard's confirmed three others were rescued after making the call for help in the English Channel. Nepal's calling for specialist foreign assistance as flood rescue operations resume after a weather-related pause. Around 700 people are confirmed to have died there and in neighbouring Tibet following Wednesday's catastrophic floods. More than 3,000 are still missing. Niraj Kalwani's in the Nepalese capital Kathmandu, desperately searching for his relatives.
3: We have contacted the Chinese embassy, Australian embassy. We are searching in hospitals. We have contacted Isha Foundation, who was the tour operator, but still no information, no nothing. We're hoping we find some information.
1: A murder investigation's been launched after the body of a woman was discovered in Liverpool. A member of the public found the remains in Stanley Park on Friday. NASA's preparing to launch a new telescope into space, which will help search for planets beyond our solar system. It's known as Roman and will collect huge amounts of data to give scientists new ways to study distant galaxies and stars. And goalkeeper Emi Martinez has officially joined Chelsea from Aston Villa. The deal for the Argentina internationals reportedly worth £7.5 million. That's the latest. I'm Kat Suave.
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7: We present The Manager by John Fryer, performed by Duncan Smith.
8: Thank you, Arthur, for that introduction. Slightly libelous in places, but not all, I think. All I can say is not one of you can prove anything. But if I may be serious for a short time, I will then forever leave you all in peace, or at least as much peace as you're likely to enjoy over the coming years. You see, as I approach the end of my time with this firm, I've had time to consider what I shall say to you all this evening. I did think that for a while I would simply try and tell some funny stories from the past, just as Arthur has so successfully done. The firm's outlook for the future, or perhaps even some view or pontification about what is now called emerging markets. But I know that none of that is what you really want to hear. As I look around this room tonight, I can see the question that is foremost in your minds, and I should know, because there once was a time when I was sitting exactly where you are right now, where I also sat, surrounded by those who were my colleagues, my associates, my workmates, my enemies. Oh, yes, be under no pretense. Those who may threaten your career, those who are in positions to do you in, take away your position as breadwinner for your family and your good standing in the eyes of your boss, are not based outside of this company. They are much closer than you might think. Your rivals, your competitors, other players in the industry, market leaders, they are rarely in a position to harm you. But as I said before, and often, betrayal, hatred, ambition, they can only come from those in a position to inflict the lethal blow. Thinking of my parting words, which, as I said, I have considered much over the final months, I've decided to arm you with the only tool I possess that might be of advantage to you. Put simply, my experience. You don't have to listen. In many respects, why should you? You all plan on acquiring the top job. You all think you're going to retire early, and you all hope to be on the golf course by 3 o'clock Friday afternoon. Most of you will be disappointed. Talent and ability will play a part in your careers for certain, but only a part. They cannot, should not, must not be relied upon. Business does not reward hard work. It's one of life's hard truths, and those in positions of authority will always deny it. But the truth is the truth, not because it's accepted, but because it's undeniable. Many accepted that the world was flat, the evidence was irrelevant. My gift to you here tonight, if it can be called a gift, is for you also to understand the underhand, backstabbing, nasty nature of being forced into a world that is desperately just trying to bring in an income. And in that endeavor, I wish you good luck. I shall begin with the basics, the fundamentals of all the modern-day businesses. Think of this as the introduction. All businesses that you are likely to be employed in fall between only two categories. One, they were set up prior to you joining, either as a family firm or now as a board with company directors, or second, they're brand new. The new firm is always a risk, as you can never be sure of its long-term survival, because if it is of poor quality with inexperienced directors, it'll have uncertain cash flow, and suppliers will not take it seriously until it is shown that it can survive the turbulent early stages that all businesses have to negotiate. The other risk of all new enterprises is that if they're truly different and creative, a larger player in the market will purchase the said business and kill it. Business does not work on competition, it works on monopoly, but more of that later. The only advantage of the new company is that usually the operation has little money and too few staff. Subsequently, as a manager of ability, you may be able to prove yourself and rise in the structure. But this also presents problems, as with few employees, the hard-working manager may need to curb his ambitions, and there's unlikely to be room to progress in the new company structure. The established firm, of course, does not have those startup worries, and more importantly for the aspiring manager, a company structure from which to enter. However, this is also fraught with potential hazards and pitfalls. The firm's structure means that all operations and potential will already have other ambitious managers and employees in one's way. These are the very people that may assist, aid, and develop your career or, equally, resist, hinder, and create obstacles within your career path. It is those obstacles and how to navigate round them that will be our topic this evening. First lesson. If you decide to join a family-run firm, progression on the surface appears difficult. This is obvious to the uninitiated, for it appears that the family will never admit an outsider into the inner sanctum of the boardroom. This isn't necessarily the case. If the firm is run by dedicated and ambitious directors, they will themselves keep an eye out for those talented within their own employment, in which case they may advance and promote you off your own bat. Should that be the case, get to know as many within the structure of the firm as you can, for all power bases are built on the cornerstone of popularity. All, regardless of position or rank, in any firm like to be well thought of. They like to be flattered. They like to think what they do matters and is important, no matter how lowly the position they hold. It is also worth remembering that all firms work from the bottom up, which, if the cleaners don't turn up, you'll soon learn. All this means, in simple terms, make friends. Make the person before you feel like they are the most important person in your world, if not the whole world, because if or when your world does start to fall apart, it's almost always those on bottom rungs who hold you up and maintain you. Also, and this is worth remembering, managers frequently speak in front of staff in the false belief that either A, the staff can't understand, or B, don't care. Both assumptions are wrong. The staff know they will always be the first out the door, and so are usually prone to any and all gossip about the state of the company and its future direction. And like anyone with a little bit of gossip, they can rarely wait to share that information with someone. It'll invariably be better if the recipient of that knowledge is you. If, however, the family directors are not forward-looking and seek only the maintaining of their own position, then you should learn what there is to learn from such a situation, which, by definition, won't be much, and use that information to find a rival company, taking with you what little knowledge you've come across. However, should you find yourself in a small family firm with no alternative employment, never forget that with any family there will be a head or chairman of the board to give it the other title. And as not all family or board members will inherit the crown, there will always be factions working to progress. The manager not aligned to any faction therefore has the opportunity to either play both sides or slipstream between the two. An alternative, of course, is to betray both sides and inform the father figure, or chairman of the board, about his relatives, members of the board's intentions, and although not tied by blood, being the only member of the firm, he finds he can therefore trust. For that reason, he will choose to look favourably upon you. People are fickle, and they never stop aspiring to levels that fate has determined that they will not reach. Therefore, men and women will frequently follow those whom they think will advance them in the direction of their own dreams, whatever their dreams turn out to be. So, it follows that if you can be all things to all in positions of influence, no matter who rises in the firm, you will never be left behind, as you will always be raised above your current station, as others rise in theirs. And if you carry the support of the staff, your position will be even more secure, for the enemy of the rising manager could only come from equally ambitious managers and never from those far below you on the corporate ladder. For those at the bottom are never a threat, and those managers at your back will think twice before moving against you, as it is the staff that do the actual work that makes all managers look proficient, and rarely the other way around. If you then rise in the world and inconvenience the staff with few, if any, changes, the staff will be even more drawn to you and your popularity will be increased and your position made safer. The other danger for the manager who seeks advancement is the viability of those who hope that you will advance their career, for no one wishes to push a career that may one day be a threat to their own. Also, those above you in the pecking order will always believe that you are their man or woman and not the other way round. The wise manager will know the price of such progression before accepting the position, for fear that he will be perceived as being in the pockets of those who promoted him in the first place. No one gives who does not expect at some point in the future to receive. Lesson number two, advancement by the acquisition of other firms. If the management buys a new company, they have an option, and that is to leave the acquired firm as is. This is possible, but pointless. If the new owners have no intention or creative ambition of their own, and many don't, simply hoping that the newly purchased enterprise will become an asset to be exploited will be a mistake, as the resident staff will see no change or progression for themselves and apathy will set in. There will be no motivation to improve the business, but if the new owners are motivated to take bold steps, the ambitious manager who knows the ways of the acquiring management can distinguish him or herself and create a power base within the newly acquired business. What I mean by that is simple. The loss of the old management may understandably upset the remaining staff, but your ability to promote and provide opportunity to those ignored by the previous management will inevitably make you more friends than enemies, as those that see no future under your regime will leave. Those advanced will support you as they see their future linked to yours, and those who depart will be little more than a memory, and a memory that doesn't last for long. For new sites offer rich possibilities for the aspiring manager, especially if you don't change things too quickly. If you perceive that change is required, then you should act decisively, not being afraid to put the odd nose out of joint, because acts of ruthlessness at the beginning of a manager's tenure will often set the tone for the standard to come. If you inflict what to some will seem like injustices, but to those advanced necessities, the wounded egos of others will trouble you little, as they too will seek their futures elsewhere. Also, superiors will rarely inconvenience you, as they're frequently reluctant to visit a new site. They believe that this will take them away from head office, where the company decisions are made, but they're mistaken. For those on the ground within the firm are the ones who ultimately enforce whatever decision the board came to, the members of which, who seldom, if ever, visit to see if anyone can even remember the management's decision, let alone abide by it. For it's an old truth that those who make the decisions rarely, if ever, live by them, and those who are expected to live by them will invariably implement them in such a way that they continue to work unimpeded as before. Therefore, in brief, act decisively, promote from within, and inconvenience the staff as little as possible, at least in the early stages. With the team on your side, they will now work for you rather than those faceless elements at head office whom they wouldn't know if they fell over them in the street. Lesson number three. Always take on whatever responsibilities are offered to you. Not because they necessarily advance you in the direction that you seek, but because the more responsibility that you acquire, the greater your influence will be. Once it's known that you, and not those above you, are the one to go to when it comes to getting things done, people will gravitate towards you. Power and influence is not maintained by the title one briefly holds, but by the knowledge one possesses. All too often a higher manager will explain that they may not be around at a certain time, and it will not take long before any client will simply go directly to the manager who will be in attendance on the day in question. Again, he or she who is in the middle of the maelstrom is the one who will ultimately have the real power. Leaving a memo of instructions is simply leaving a printed piece of paper. Subsequently, if the acquisition of responsibilities equals power and influence, the loss of responsibilities is equally the loss of those very elements that gave the aspiring manager his status in the first place. It hardly needs to be said that such circumstances must be resisted most vigorously. The only reason to relinquish power, however small, is for the acceptance of greater responsibility equating greater power. If the gain is to be judged greater than the loss, accept the greater position and, however sadly, relinquish the lesser position, for advancement rarely comes without sacrifice. That may be position, location, or friendship. Not all can progress. And for those for whom the sun does not shine, but who find themselves stuck without the prospect of advancement, you will have to be prepared to leave them to their fate while you soar high and into the heavens. For those below you on the ladder who have responsibilities and who may therefore challenge you in the future, I say this. You should never be afraid to strike down those that might gather enough responsibility to replace you. For the ambitious manager must realize that although he may win the respect and friendship of the staff, it's always a junior manager and other ambitious employees that will seek to remove him and seize his crown. The unambitious appear on the surface to be no threat, but this is frequently only an appearance. As I said before, all will accept advancement when it is offered. Even the most downtrodden, unsuccessful, unlucky, those without opportunity, connections, or even talent. But they will still have dreams and hopes until they all one day are pushing up the daisies. For this simple reason, the aspiring manager must always be wary of those friends he acquires with each new position he holds. The gathering of debts as one travels along life's path will motivate even the least ambitious to attempt to tag onto the career of any that are seen to be rising in the world. So the danger is clear to see, but not always easy to remedy. For simply dismissing those perceived as no longer being of any use to you means they may now turn their attention to a rival manager who may consider them to have information and knowledge, or, put another way, tittle-tattle and gossip that may hinder and endanger your career. You must develop ways of keeping those with you, not simply due to what they can do for you, but what obstacles they could produce to trip you up if left to their own devices. To put it another way, certain lower managers and staff may bring you less, but could cost you dear if they no longer believe that you're hoping to advance them. Even though the real objective will always remain the advancement of yourself and never them, you must never advertise the fact. Only when the manager has progressed to another location or even head office can he or she afford to sever all connections with those who are now unable to progress his future any further. Fourth lesson, adopt a role model. This doesn't mean that you should always religiously follow the behaviour of others, for indeed you should not, as that course has already been tried. If you do decide to follow it slavishly, you're bound to find it a very congested path. Rather, you should see the actions of other managers as an inspiration and guiding light in business to illuminate the way forward for yourself. The trick, if I might be so bold as to suggest, is to take the successes and failures of others as a benchmark for your own actions. I once overheard an old manager instructing a new younger man experienced in the ways of business about his appearance and how to improve the view the world might have of him. The younger man was advised to dress as if he was already the chairman of the board, even though he was many rungs below on the corporate ladder. The older man explained that appearances were often a starting point for the perception of power and influence, the role of the manager being a part to be performed, his shirt, tie and suit, the costume the starring actor needed to be seen in. The younger man ignored this sound advice, never appearing like the future chairman of the board, and subsequently, he never was. Lesson five. The worse the situation is, the greater the opportunity for advancement. For this is obvious, but not so obvious that it shouldn't be mentioned. In locations where all is running smoothly, change will frequently be difficult to implement. This is because too many are benefiting from the current arrangement, and those that are will always resist such alterations at every turn. But in sites, stores, offices in which chaos has reigned, and the board has finally recognised the fact, the able and ambitious manager can make his name and increase his reputation. The ability to enter as a fresh face without the burden of one's own reputation can be a liberating opportunity and will allow the new manager to impose his will and character upon the newly acquired position. Older managers who may have long since grown to accept the current situation may resist any opportunity to take on such a venue, but as I say, the greater the challenge, the greater the prospect for those with ambition. Because it's true to say that people, all people, are forged by the circumstances of the times in which they live, and without the disruption that comes in all businesses, it will never be possible for any manager to progress. So, the struggles that may destroy one manager's career are often the very same struggles upon which a second manager may establish himself. Therefore, another's problems are to be grasped and made your own, so that you may overcome those difficulties and excel and flourish in your own success. Sixth lesson. I consider it of the highest necessity to be independent, even within the corporate structure, with reference to one's own resources. This may not always be a reliance on funds, but will certainly be a reliance on connections. The manager's ability to pick up the phone and make it happen will assuredly mean more to the board than his or her ability to pass an audit or issue purchase order numbers. But the manager who is constantly reliant on the connections and personal relationships of others will never be able to rely upon himself, and at the very first missed delivery, change order or broken contract, he will be instantly weakened and his position vulnerable. Any manager who puts his faith in the actions of others will find that his career lives or dies on the reliability of those that will occasionally let him down. This is a lesson in life itself, that the most talented of subordinates will occasionally fail. Put another way, even the most hard-working of managers will have a bad day. So, it is only those resources, budget, and personnel that can be called upon at the 11th hour which will ensure the longest of careers. And this brings me onto a subject very closely related. It's of the greatest folly to place one's faith in the commercial consideration of others. A firm that's brought in on a contract to fulfill some function or service will never have you or your company's best interest at heart, for how can they? Their interest will always be themselves and the completion of the contract in the shortest time, which will provide for them the greatest of profit. You will, by definition, always be second, for the world of business is a lonely one, and the manager must never forget that all such relationships are only ever based on and maintained by need. The manager requires a service in some form to be carried out. The contractor's major concern will always be the next contract. How can it be otherwise? All contracts come to an end. No business arrangement will last forever. All companies will one day cease trading, go under, or be consumed by a larger entity. So loyalty is an illusion in which any manager should be reluctant to believe. And those who do believe that they trade through the goodwill of others will eventually be disappointed and redundant. For the relationship between contractor and employer is never an equal one, and the contractor knows it. For others will appear to rival him, as you yourself may also be challenged by others on the corporate ladder. For the manager faces great danger when he brings a member of a rival firm deep within his own ranks, because that is what he will be doing if he makes such an error. The contractor, as I have said, has no long-term stake in the contract and will see no future with it, as the contract will at some point in the future be given to others. So the contractor will think little of relating to others his work for the manager, especially if the venue or company is considerably highly valued in name or reputation. The contractor will use the manager's name and reputation for his own benefit and advancement and never for yours. Plus, if the contractor is good at their task, they may give or sell your secrets to a rival, either deliberately or by mistake, so that your competitors now know all that you are planning or have done. But if they're poor in their quality of service, then the damage is even worse, as they will never be around when the situation becomes difficult and the manager is left with the consequences. So, for all the reasons that I've just said, I say that contractors are short-term, serve their own needs, sow disunity within the staff, and seek to finish in the shortest, least expensive fashion possible. The value to the aspiring manager is debatable at best, with nothing but the guarantee of endless call-out fees to repair the damage the contractors have left in their wake. They promise anything you wish to hear at the start of the contract, and as soon as you've signed, they begin looking for the next one. For those reasons, I consider the age-old view of only using your own staff, hired by the firm, who have shown many years of loyal service to the company and its values, to be the wisest course to follow. The manager must also look for those that will be around when things go wrong, because it is a foolish manager that thinks, because he or she has risen, that others in the company at the bottom or at the top will share his enthusiasm for the firm. The truth is that almost all the employees' first thoughts on Monday morning is how to get away early on Friday afternoon, and many in the boardroom share that view. So only those that feel that they will have to face the consequences of failure will ever have the manager's best interests at heart, and these are the people the manager should cultivate, as he can build the foundations of his own career on their achievements, whereas the visiting contractor will always threaten to leave that very career on very unstable foundations indeed. With all those considerations taken to heart, I say the strongest manager is the one who can rely upon his own talent, ability, team, connections, and work carried out that he alone has influence over. Those who do not base their career path so clearly run great risks and will find their road to the boardroom a very rocky road indeed. Lesson number 7. Do not be too eager to advance unless you know all the lower positions prior to your own progression. To put it in a simple format, there are those who are promoted to manager through the decisions of others who may find themselves with their name on the door, but not the ability to keep the office. But those that climb the greasy pole through their own efforts, even if those efforts could be called underhand, cunning, and devious, will find it easier to remain with their name on the very door that they covet. For those to whom position is given rather than taken, those who are advanced, unlike those distrusted, those for whom an older manager believes the sun radiates from, rather than one who rises by stealth, ascend quickly but then descend even faster. Because it's the struggle of the climb that makes the climber, and not taking the escalator to get there. For it's only the manager that has had to learn from not only his own mistakes, but also the mistakes of others, who can hope to minimize those errors once he has risen to such a position. Many have been elevated above the station that nature had assigned for them, to a position in which their failings and weaknesses became all too evident. Sometimes it's only a wise man that knows what he's good at and what he is not. And for his own contentment in life, it may often be better to temper one's ambition with one's self-knowledge. For the burden of success is sometimes a very heavy one to bear. Eighth point to bear in mind. The ambitious manager would be wise to remember those beaten in the promotion stakes. For some try, understandably, to bring in those defeated and make them friends, keeping them on side. This, on the surface, appears a clever move, but the dangers of such a course are clear for all to see. Firstly, the newly positioned manager feels it is prudent to keep rivals close so that he may keep an eye on those whose motivation was to acquire the position the manager now has. And second, the belief that the closer their rivals are kept, the less of an opportunity a potential may have to cause mischief and so threaten a blossoming career. Those ideas are both wrong and should not be pursued, because it is only the successful manager who forgets the disappointment of failure. Those who have had their ambitions quashed will not, for envy is a natural emotion and all possess it. And the drive to try again, learning from the lessons of defeat, is equally natural. So the successful will be unable to trust those he has beaten into second place, whereas those defeated now have a focus upon which to target their frustrations. Therefore, with regards to advancement, either A, look for progression to different locations or companies, as it is always hardest to be taken seriously when others know you from your previous position, or B, jump so many rungs up the ladder that you're unlikely to come into contact with your previous associates and therefore can establish yourself as your own man or woman. Because those that knew the manager before, either as a junior manager or employee, will inevitably always think of him as an equal and never as a person of authority. He will never hold position or rank over them, and so they will never fully respect him or her. There are many that take pride in their title, many that identify themselves in relation to the position they hold, and the thwarting of ambition is rarely quickly forgotten, and if such a move is not available to the manager, he will then be forced to work with those whose careers he has ended. To that, I say this. Remove them at your earliest opportunity, for they will never be fully on your side. Their own desires will always be above yours in their way of thinking. So if you must do this to establish yourself securely, I say do it within a short time of your own ascension. Otherwise, you leave the danger of a festering wound within the management. And as you all know, when dealing with corrupted flesh, the doctor must either defeat the unwanted parasite quickly before it does too much damage to the body fully, or cut it out completely. And this leads me to the subject of sackings. If you must remove rival managers, there are, of course, two ways of doing this. The first is to use a junior manager. There are reasons for this. First, that as a senior manager, you have no wish to dirty your own hands, staying above the fray and animosity that such action will generate within the staff. And secondly, a rival manager that has become unpopular will always be easier to remove than a popular one. When dismissals are required, they should be done quickly and without hesitation. For such acts generate disquiet within the ranks, as many will perceive that they may be next to receive their cards. So such acts of power are often required only at the beginning to secure one's position. And after that, a manager with an eye on the future may even dare to be generous with subordinates, offering many promotions and supervisory positions. The pyramid structure within the staff is easy to create within the company management itself. It also ensures that for those who dislike the manager, there will be those who support him or her. A divided staff can be as useful as a divided management. Factions within the employees may center on rising members of the staff or even a junior manager, but with the removal of such an individual,

it is said, that are likely to progress, and the ambitious employee may hope to be dragged up by the rising manager. Therefore, I reiterate that when it comes to dismissing rivals, do it quickly at the beginning, followed by acts of generosity. For even those among the staff who are appalled by your actions will soon forget them if they themselves are then promoted. And if they don't, promote others and isolate those that have cherished and cultivated this anger, leaving them embittered and frustrated and lonely. But from experience, you won't have to endure this for long, for people rarely throw their weight behind a lost cause, preferring to join the triumphant side and see where the new regime will take them. Ninth lesson, a misconception. It is better to be feared than admired. This is wrong and sloppy thinking. It's probably better to be thought a little of both. But remember that history has thrown up many whose power was based almost entirely on fear. Leaders of men that believed the delivery of the whip and the sword would be enough to gain power and then secure it have found this belief to be in error. For fear has one huge weakness as a source of influence and long-term survival. Fear, like love, can fade. And if to maintain that fear, the leader strikes out enough, he will eventually turn his strokes on those closest to him. Once this is realized, the collective penny will drop, and the subordinates will realize that if the leader is not brought down at some point, they will find themselves within the firing line. So fear, as I have said, has its uses, but can never be relied upon, as men and women will strike more through self-preservation of their careers than through bravery. Survival will always remain the final ideology. Therefore, I say, to be admired for what one has achieved and may achieve in the future is a better course for the rising manager to follow. That is a banner that many more will seek to march behind. For the world is truly divided between the doers and the followers. Overall, unless forced, many would rather follow than lead. So the dedicated team committed to the manager will sustain you in your course as others dine out on their association of being in your company. Because the success of your career will give the underling's career a rosy glow, and through that, they will inform many others of your triumphs without you having to blow your own trumpet. Tenth thing to be wary of. All paperwork is a trap, insofar as it is either a trap set by the manager or a trap by a higher manager. Once something is committed to paper, any individual that sees it will believe it, unless they are given reasons to disbelieve it. Therefore, I advise that the rising manager be careful in your writing. Make signatures fluent but unclear, and leave all delivery notes with unchecked printed above. For paper is a trail that can only lead back to you. So arrange for subordinates to put their names to anything that might at some point become a problem, because paperwork is only ever an attempt by those above to pass down liability onto others. You must also allow that burden to descend onto the shoulders of others. Permits, audits, and inspections are all the same and are only ever an attempt to give the representation of work. White paper is never what the job entails, and it is only ever the show of having done something. The truth is that printed sheets should only ever be filled in after the successful completion of the task, and on no account should they ever be filled in beforehand. Because if the task was unsuccessful, this way there shall never be a record of it, and the manager's reputation shall remain spotless. But if a record of mistakes is kept, they can only serve to do the manager harm and damage his standing within the company. In this way, a wise manager will recall his successes and ignore his own failures, leaving such failures as they are with the signature of lesser men all over them and not his. 11th point, the strength of the business and therefore the influence of the manager. I have tonight already spoken about the dangers of contractors, subcontractors, and those brought in to perform individual tasks, but I wish to emphasize the effect on any company that is, in effect, being run and maintained by other firms. The fashion for outsourcing, downsizes, and offshoring has made almost all companies that follow it weak.
All managements will

0: find it difficult to run any operation in which the decisions are made elsewhere. When the repairs, maintenance, and deliveries are at the behest of others, the manager's position is reduced simply because he's not in charge of events. I consider this a deliberate act by hiring managers to weaken the influence of those below. All too often, those above will decide schedules, payments, and visits that the duty manager is unaware of until such representatives from other companies are standing at the reception demanding to be let in, taking up the manager's, even the employee's, time over things that no one previously knew much about. Therefore, I urge all managers who wish to secure their own position within any firm to bring back to his control all of the various duties required to run the business. Contractors and delivery men will never respect the managers, as they ultimately do not answer to him, and he cannot dismiss them. He will become powerless in their eyes and be treated as a nuisance. Your own higher management will see you no better, because without the power to say no, what will saying yes come to mean? If the manager is forever waiting for the latest delivery man or woman, the latest contractor or even subcontractor, then not only is the manager a small boat on high seas, trying desperately to please all at the same time, but also, like the small vessel, he will be buffeted in the swell and will eventually sink beneath the waves. Also, the company's rules and regulations will be unenforceable, for too many will not feel bound by them, as they will, at the end of the day, answer to other masters. Any set of rules that are applicable only to certain individuals, but not to others, will always fail, because through that system they will become unworkable. And if that is the case, the manager will never be able to stamp his or her own authority. So, and I do not wish to labour this point, but it is one worth making, if the manager's influence is not absolute, then neither will be his power or position. When something goes wrong, as things do, the manager will find himself answering for the actions of those not under his authority. That can only ever lead to weak management. Ultimately, once you have risen to a higher position within the company, you should divide and share as much responsibility as possible, and so prohibit the advancement of any possible future managers from challenging you. And if to maintain your position, the company must remain weak, then so be it. For the manager that does not use his power to secure his own position is a fool and is bound with time to lose both position and power. It is a human weakness, but understandable for all that, that even managers wish to be seen as good people. Not all can battle on all fronts all of the time, so choose your battles carefully, using one employee or rival manager as best suits you, and only defeating them once they have assisted you in a previous campaign. The wise manager shares what gifts he can, but only when it is prudent to do so. As an example of this, if there is an employee who is talented and successful and aids the position of the manager in some form, then I say bind him to you before he sees his future elsewhere, because those that feel useful and important to you will feel as bound to you as those to whom you are able to promote. So use those that are on your side, especially if they see ways to improve the business that you can take to higher managers and improve your own standing. And those without useful ideas are also worth keeping, as they present no threat to you and may even insulate the manager if another tries to move against him, or present a sacrificial lamb if one should be required. Therefore, in conclusion, the manager who is powerful enough to rely on himself and his own will always be more powerful and secure than one who is reliant on the actions of others. But the one who is a high manager would do well to keep those below him weak and divided. 12th point of wisdom. It is an old expression, but a true one. All businesses that do not expand will contract. So the wise manager must always be thinking of how to increase the business, and especially the side of the company over which he has influence. He should listen to his staff, for they will see things that even he will not. Although one idea may not be viable, a number of concepts combined might be. He should then present the combined idea as his idea and take the credit, only later telling certain members of staff how much higher managers were impressed, although making sure those above never realized where the original idea or concepts came from. But if the business is not expanding, then the ambitious manager will have to make a calculation. Is it better to remain in a company that is stagnating, but hope to rise to a position of suitable power to one day change the firm's direction, or leave and join, even at a junior level, a firm that is expanding and from which a brighter future may be established? It is my opinion that the ambitious company whose view is towards the horizon will always be the better choice. For even if such an enterprise should fail, one's own record and references will still enable you to gain a position in another firm at another time. A failure, especially at the start of one's career, is often a learning experience and rarely blights one's prospects. And there is something else that all managers of ability and courage come to realize, that no one in the history of business or trade has ever made a name for themselves by following the actions of others. Only those who attempt something new will ever establish their own name in their own right. It is sadly true that it is never the selling of one product, but the selling of the same product over and over that produces the long-term profits. But even those profits will never bring glory to a manager who is seen to simply keep things ticking over, no matter how much skill, talent, and ability is actually required to do it. For it's only the manager at the start that is ever remembered. So, I urge you all here tonight to remember that it's the foresight to attach yourself to a winning project from the start and not be seen as joining the party afterwards that is the key to establishing one's future success and reputation. Never be afraid of failure, as failure can always be traced back to those above. And once seen as reluctant to commit, you never will be fully trusted, as it will be seen that you do not trust your colleagues. Enough failures, given long enough, will finally lead you to a success. 13th bit of wisdom. The manager must be seen to be fair and even-handed. Once a decision is made, it must be upheld. A manager that is seen to be indecisive, unsure, and without resolve will quickly lose the respect of the staff, for those beneath the manager will rarely care unless the decision directly affects them. So even a wrong decision will do little, if any, long-term damage to the aspiring manager, and by definition, some of the manager's decisions must turn out with time to be correct. For decisiveness inspires loyalty and gives the impression of dependability. The reality may be different, but in leadership, the perception is all. Also, those seen as strong decision makers will always be harder to remove than those who are seen as unsure or unwilling to make a commitment to anything. It'll always be harder to damage the manager who seems confident and sure of his own abilities, men being drawn to those certain of their course and resolute in their actions. And I tell you now that the one who leads will always attract followers. But those that are content to follow will never get to lead. For, as it has been said by many before me, and no doubt many to come, that fortune favors those who take the initiative, and rarely those who wait on the turn of events. So I say, do not appear to have favorites, at least not openly, and be prepared to listen to all, even if you share your thoughts with very few. For many will lie, and many will flatter. And some will even tell you the truth. The trick, of course, is to know which is which. For those reasons, it is always important that the manager chooses his deputies with great care, as these people will be seen not only as a reflection on him, but at times those who speak with the authority of the manager himself. If the choice is a poor one, the manager will be seen as flawed in his thinking. But if the deputy is capable and inspires admiration within the staff, this will be taken as a plus insofar as an indication of the manager's own ability. The manager is almost always seen in respect of those he or she surrounds himself with. Deputies and subordinates fall into one of three categories: those who understand your ideas, those who understand them when explained, and lastly, those who will never understand them, even if explained. Those who are incapable of understanding you are also useful, because they will never rise except by yourself, but they also bring no assets. Those who cannot understand when explained will always act within the regulations as set down by you, but rarely think outside the box. And those who understand without your plans being explained may turn out to be too clever by half, in which case, make use of that, but also keep an eye on them. To do that, bind them to you, promote them, praise them, increase their duties, and put their name on the door. Leave them just enough power to keep them busy, too busy, in fact, to imagine themselves behind your desk. Listening to the opinion of others can be a dangerous thing. Yes, of course, you want your team to tell you what they think, provided that they have something to say. Gossip, backstabbing, and the internal politics of those seeking to improve their own position in the pecking order are not subjects the manager should allow himself to dwell upon. Listen to the heads of departments and consider their views with care, and then come to your own decision and stick to it. 14th point that is worth thinking about and remembering. For all the points I've mentioned this evening, there is one so far I have not spoken of. That is goodness. In a cruel world, it is often easiest to see bad in all, underhandedness in many, every act as being self-serving, and every word spoken designed to damage. But this is not so. For many will not share the manager's ambition. Many will not covet an office with a view of the high street. And many will never seek the pressure and hours that come with positions of authority. So the manager must try to reconcile the fact which he or she places highly is sometimes something that others would not wish to receive even if given. Because there are those who will act simply out of a moral sense in that they believe something is right or wrong. Some will not act out of apathy, and some because their interests lie elsewhere. Therefore, do not give the impression of aloofness to those who are not your enemies, in case you should end up making them so. The other thing I've not previously alluded to is luck. Luck is that quality that cannot be defined, but all that experience it recognize it. The wise manager will, if honest, be the first to acknowledge that fate may play as prominent a role in one's career as ability. But that doesn't mean that those wishing to rise in the corporate world can afford to rely purely on the roll of the dice. Equally, it would be foolish to ignore it. Therefore, it is prudent to rely not on luck, but on one's own resources, talents, and abilities. The manager who takes not only his own career, but future in his own hands, relying less on fate than his own dedication to his cause, is the one best positioned to take full advantage when Lady Luck smiles down upon his plans and desires. For people will always look to the future, rarely to the past. So, learn from the mistakes of those who have gone before and make them work for you. Many will approach this difficulty of progression from alternative standpoints, but even those who follow the same career path may end up with very different results. Therefore, the road that each one of you takes must be your own, your failures and successes also your own. 15th and final point. All competition is sin. There's no excuse for it. For any competitor, no matter how small, can only rise, and subsequently your market share only fall. Therefore, you must do everything within your power to squash any new businesses that one day may be a rival to you and your company. For a challenge to your firm is a challenge to you, unless, of course, you decide to join the opposing team, stabbing those in the back who were previously your colleagues. For no business encourages competition. They can, by definition, never afford to. Only monopoly secures a future, any future, your future. The control of any product and its place on the shelf is the business. If you cannot, will not control the distribution of the product itself, the business you're employed in will have no future. Products are not sold because they are good. They are sold because they are available to be bought. Stop a rival from entering the marketplace, and his talent, ability, product will be quickly lost to history. Then bring it to the marketplace yourself and reap the rewards. All is fair in love, war, and business. So, in conclusion, the challenge you've set yourself is a difficult one, with no guarantee of triumph and many pitfalls to be overcome. For as you follow this career structure, there will be many sleepless nights, many times of stress, and much soul-searching. For it's only during the early hours, or when facing your own reflection in the mirror, or when closing the door behind you at the end of the day, that any manager discovers what they are really worth and made of. We all look back with regrets. We all wish we had done things differently, and maybe even a desire that another had made that decision. And there will be times when you will come to wonder about your choice of profession, when others leave early and appear unburdened by the responsibilities that you alone seem to carry. But these thoughts and feelings are natural for anyone that aims high. They also should never be used as an excuse for not aiming even higher. For ambition is not an ignoble thing. It is only aspiration and the desire to improve one's status in the world that has ever driven anyone to strive and progress. So I say to you all here right now, do not be afraid of what life throws in your way, for it is those obstacles that will make the person you are and will become. Also remember, the manager is the one that shall be praised for little, but blamed by everyone for everything. So you cannot court popularity, as such a title is as inconsistent as the breeze and blows in as many directions. The manager may not fear the disapproval of others, as they do not matter. As long as the business produces a profit, head office will not care, for he must always remain the voice of authority. He or she represents the firm. The manager is the personification of a company structure. Employees will come and go, but the one in charge is seen as having made a commitment to the business and has been rewarded accordingly. With position and responsibility will come the power and the pressure. Only those who will stand in your shoes will ever fully understand. Others will only ever believe that they do. They never will, so do not expect them to. It is unimportant that many who are uninformed and inexperienced will frequently blame the manager for the decisions that are made. But the wise and aspiring manager must be able to shrug off such concerns, keeping his eyes on the future, his future, dealing with the here and now, while allowing himself to plan for a brighter tomorrow. For even those in the corporate structure ultimately stand alone. A company may employ hundreds, if not thousands, but all in the end must fight their own battles. When the bills come in and other responsibilities must be accounted for, loyalties will always be tested. Trust is a commodity that should only be lost once. After the first letdown, you should never place your faith in anyone but yourself. For self-belief is worth more than all the degrees any university can ever provide. Self-belief is also cheaper. Shirt, tie, manners, and the confidence to speak one's name without stumbling are the qualifications that matter. You are the only one you may rely on. Others will disappoint. Form a team around you who share the same cause, but be prepared, as and when necessary, to cut them off and move on. For leadership does not ask, but decides. And most are more content to follow than lead. As it's only after placing their faith in those who have disappointed them that many finally decide to step forward and take the initiative. It's never easy, but once started, few are ever content to return to the ranks. So, if you follow the points and lessons that I've mentioned this evening, you will find yourself armed against all of the problems that I have outlined. If you can be resolute, fair, generous, and forward-thinking, underhand, self-centered, ruthless, and determined, if you can say yes and yet mean no, promise promotion and then forget that promise, appear the bad man but be good, if you can always present a positive to higher management while keeping the rod to the backs of the underlings, when one can speak of the company in esteem while applying for positions elsewhere, and when one can do all that and more, then you will be a prince amongst men and a survivor. Good luck to you all.
1: The Manager was performed by Duncan Smith. Artwork for the production was by Sheila Jackson, and the play was written and directed by John Fryer. The Manager is an audio production for Political Art.
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3: From the Sky News Centre at midday, the Prime Minister has announced changes to the early prisoner release scheme in England and Wales, meaning those found guilty of unlawful killing will not be freed. The revisions mean two men convicted over the death of PC Andrew Harper will stay behind bars. His mum, Debbie Adlam, says victims and their families need to be prioritised.
4: For us, it's good news that our offenders will serve at least the time that they were supposed to within the prison service. And I just ask really that just carry on looking, don't stop here. And, you know, there has to be more that can be done to protect other people.
3: A British woman's died after being stabbed at a train station in Germany. It happened at Rosenheim, south of Munich. A German national's been arrested. Concerns are mounting in Nepal that bad weather could further delay rescue efforts following the devastating flash floods near the border with Tibet. More than 700 people across both countries have been killed. The Coast Guard says an intensive search is continuing after a fishing boat sank off the coast of Plymouth last night. Two people are still missing. NASA is aiming to launch its newest telescope shortly, which could help explore our galaxy and beyond. It will help astronomers analyse dark matter, dark energy and exoplanets. Dr. Nikki Fox from the Space Agency says it could be revolutionary.
5: It's only a few months that we'll start seeing those first light images. For me, really seeing our Milky Way, it's like it's our galaxy, it's our galactic home. That's where we live in the universe. And being able to see this in unprecedented detail is just so exciting.
3: England's cricketers have set Pakistan a target of 389 runs to win the second test at Lord's. The hosts were bowled out for 208 in their second innings, with Mohammad Abbas taking five of the wickets. And Rangers will be desperate for a win as they kick off today's Scottish Premiership action at Aberdeen shortly. The Glasgow club have failed to win their opening two league games and were knocked out of Europe this week. That's the latest. I'm Nick Qureshi.
6: RMV

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1: From the Sky News Centre at 1, some breaking news. A passenger ferry carrying 270 people has capsized off northern Cyprus. The boat was heading to the Turkish port of Tasuku, according to local media. Most of those on board have been located, but around 100 are reported to be unaccounted for. Criminals serving sentences for all types of unlawful killing won't be eligible for the early release scheme in England and Wales. Revisions announced by the Prime Minister mean that two men convicted of the manslaughter of PC Andrew Harper will stay in prison. One Governor, Robin Tangi, says the system's under pressure.
2: It's busy. Things are challenging at the minute. Obviously, we've had capacity pressures for a number of years. That pressure builds up over time and our kind of resilience obviously is affected over time. We have had to adapt over the last few years of capacity issues.
1: A German national has been arrested after a 31-year-old British woman was stabbed to death at a train station in Germany. Officers were called to Rosenheim in Bavaria in the early hours of this morning. Iceland has voted against a government proposal to resume talks to join the European Union. The country was divided over issues including security and its fishing industry. NASA's newest telescope has launched successfully from Cape Canaveral in Florida.
3: 3, 2, 1, ignition and liftoff. Go Falcon Heavy and go Roman Space Telescope.
4: And liftoff of NASA's Roman Space Telescope on a mission to revolutionize our understanding of the universe. Falcon Heavy has cleared the tower and is on its way to space.
1: The giant lens will probe some of the biggest cosmic enigmas in the universe. They include dark energy and dark matter. The project, costing around £3 billion, will also search for planets beyond the solar system and test gravity at vast scales. To football, and it is goalless at half-time between Rangers and Aberdeen at Pittodrie. The Glasgow club are hoping to win their first Scottish Premiership game under boss Derek McInnes. That's the latest. I'm Nick Qureshi.

0: 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Newspapers, sweets, gifts, and ice cream.
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1: From the Sky News Centre at 2, authorities say six people have died after a ferry carrying around 270 passengers and crew capsized off northern Cyprus. The boat was heading to the Turkish point of Tasuju when it overturned. The Prime Minister has confirmed two of the killers of PC Andrew Harper will stay in prison. Andy Burnham says anyone convicted of unlawful killing, including manslaughter, will be excluded from the government's early release scheme. For PC Harper's mum, Debbie Adlam, these prisoners shouldn't have been up for early release in the first place.
2: It doesn't feel like something to celebrate. It's taken us back to where we began. It's really difficult to know how to feel. It's not something that we can go out and be joyful about. I am very grateful that, you know, the outcome is as it is. But obviously that comes with a lot of mixed emotions about the whole system that we've been through.
1: A British woman's died after being stabbed at a train station south of Munich. A 27-year-old German man's been arrested. Thousands of people, including 48 British nationals, are still missing after flash floods on the border between Nepal and Tibet. More than 700 are now known to have died. Further alerts for heavy rainfall have been issued. Kieran Jung Tapper, Oxfam's regional security advisor, says they're in a desperate situation.
3: Their complete livelihoods are completely lost. They are without food, they are without shelter, they are without any power or any sort of supplies. So I think there's a massive need of thousands of people that lived on that river corridor.
1: Voters in Iceland have narrowly rejected an attempt to restart discussions to rejoin the EU. The referendum result puts the long-debated issue to rest, more than a decade after a Eurosceptic government ended talks. To sport now, where Rangers have won their first Scottish Premiership game under boss Derek McInnes. Lawrence Shanklin's penalty secured them a 1-0 victory at Aberdeen. And this afternoon's Premier League action's just getting underway, with Chelsea giving debut to new goalkeeper Emi Martinez in their clash with Brighton. Leeds play Brentford and Fulham are at Sunderland. That's the latest. I'm Imani Rana.
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In fact, come to think of it, so are some of the presenters. Enjoy the show and have a speedy recovery.

0: got you under my skin, and I love you under my skin.
1: Did you know 12,000 men a year in the UK get diagnosed with prostate cancer? Prostate cancer is the most common cancer in men in the United Kingdom. It is usually diagnosed in men over 65. Prostate cancer can affect younger men, but it is uncommon in men under the age of 50. You should see your doctor if you have difficulty weeing, for example, a weak flow or having to strain to start weeing. Needing to wee more often than usual, especially at night, or feeling like you have not completely emptied your bladder after weeing, or an urgent need to wee. Blood in the wee or semen, and rarely pain when weeing or ejaculating. If you have any of these symptoms, and especially if you're over 65, you should see your GP as soon as possible.

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1: From the Sky News Centre at 3. At least 7 people have died after a ferry carrying around 270 passengers and crew capsized off the coast of northern Cyprus. Most of those on board have been rescued, but efforts are underway to locate 23 people who are still missing. The catamaran was heading to Turkey. Oceanography lecturer Dr. Simon Boxall says attention will soon turn to what's happened.
2: Did it strike something and take one of the hulls out? This is the sort of vessel that wouldn't come out if it was very rough, but those seas aren't bad. It's a bit choppy, but there's nothing there that would upset a vessel of that size.
1: The mum of PC Andrew Harper says the government's decision to exclude her son's killers from the prison early release scheme feels like going back to square one. Anyone convicted of unlawful killing in England and Wales, including manslaughter, will stay behind bars. Detectives believe a body of a woman in her 70s found in a Liverpool park could have been there for weeks. A murder investigation started after the remains were discovered in a walled garden in Stanley Park on Friday afternoon. The victim hasn't yet been identified. To sport now, where Rangers have their first Scottish Premiership win of the season. They beat Aberdeen 1-0. Chelsea are looking to make it 2 victories from 2 in the Premier League. They're hosting Brighton and Kat Suave's watching at Stamford Bridge.
3: It's Chelsea 3, Brighton 1. A thoroughly entertaining half of football saw the hosts go 2-0 ahead within 15 minutes thanks to goals from Lavia and Neto before João Pedro's fine finish added a third. But Yao Kouye managed to give the visitors something to smile about on his full debut with a fantastic goal coming off a Martinez deflection. It's Chelsea 3, Brighton 1.
1: Brentford are 1-0 up at Leeds and Sunderland against Fulham is goalless. Rain's delayed England's cricketers push for victory on day 4 of the second test. Pakistan were chasing a total of 389 runs to win. And NASA's newest telescopes launched successfully from Cape Canaveral in Florida. It's on a quest to find planets around other stars and explore the hidden universe. That's the latest. I'm Imani Rana.
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Have you looked in the Look-In charity shop? It's nicknamed Harrods of Northwood. It's full of treasures, from jumpers to dungarees, trousers to dresses, there's even a section of adult nightwear. Handbags to pictures, games to DVDs, in fact there are bargains galore. We even have a selection of shoes, so look in to look in.

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We pretty much guarantee you won't hear quite such a variety of songs anywhere else. From the 50s to the present day, classical to rock, it's all here on Radio Mount Vernon.

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1: From the Sky News Centre at 4, a major rescue operation is underway after a ferry carrying around 270 passengers and crew capsized off northern Cyprus. Seven people have died and more than 20 are unaccounted for. The catamaran was heading to the Turkish port of Tsoukou when it flipped over. Tom Cleavers, a reporter at the Cyprus Mail, he describes that stretch of the Mediterranean.
2: The sea is quite deep in that area. We had the Turkish Cypriot leader Tuvan Erdogan say that the boat sank to a depth of 500 metres. And that this is now further complicating the search and rescue efforts simply because of how deep the sea is, despite the fact that the boat only capsized a couple of miles off the coast.
1: Grooming gang kingpins and killers will be blocked from early prison releases in England and Wales. The Prime Minister has announced changes to the scope of the scheme following a backlash from bereaved families. A German man's been arrested after a British woman was fatally stabbed at a train station south of Munich. The victim died in hospital from serious injuries sustained in the early morning attack. Voters in Iceland have rejected the idea of restarting talks to join the EU. The government in Reykjavik says it'll now focus on strengthening existing ties. To sport, where Chelsea have won a thriller against Brighton in the Premier League. Live to Kat Suave at Stamford Bridge.
3: It's finished Chelsea 4, Brighton 3. Cole Palmer put the game to bed with a stunning left-footed shot, rocketing straight past Verbruggen to seal all 3 points for the hosts here at Stamford Bridge. Lavia, Neto and Joao Pedro also scored for the Blues, while Gross found the net twice and Yao Kouye converted a deflection on his full debut. Goals galore, it finished Chelsea 4, Brighton 3.
1: Brentford and Leeds drew 1-1, while Sunderland beat Fulham 1-0. Rangers got their first Scottish Premiership win of the season. They beat Aberdeen 1-0. Elsewhere, St Mirren lead Motherwell 3-2. And NASA's successfully launched a giant telescope to explore the hidden universe. The giant Nancy Grace Roman Space Observatory will probe some of the biggest cosmic enigmas. That's the latest. I'm Imani Rana.
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between 6 and 7 every Monday evening. It's time for Ingie Phillips. So what's Ingie got on her programme this evening? She's got a lot of good music from the 70s, 80s and 90s, and she's also going to have a few funnies, and she'll keep you company and give you a smile. So join Ingie between 6 and 7 every Monday evening here on Radio Mount Vernon.

Welcome to 1969. Neil Armstrong and Buzz Aldrin set foot on the moon. A gallon of petrol cost 6 shillings and 2 pence. Monty Python's Flying Circus was shown for the first time. The Beatles played their last public performance on the roof of the Apple Building. And Radio Mount Vernon began broadcasting.

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0: Thank you very much. I want to get unpaid. And all right, go. Should go and get it. Because then we get more money.
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1: From the Sky News Centre at 5. Seven people have died and more than 200 rescued after a passenger ferry capsized in the Mediterranean. A major rescue operation is underway off the coast of northern Cyprus for the more than 20 people unaccounted for. The Prime Minister's announced changes to the early prisoner release scheme in England and Wales, meaning those found guilty of unlawful killing will not be freed. Andy Burnham says revisions mean two men convicted over the death of PC Andrew Harper in Berkshire in 2019 will stay behind bars. His mum, Debbie Adlam, says victims and their families need to be prioritised.
2: For us, it's good news that our offenders will serve at least the time that they were supposed to within the prison service. And I just ask really that just carry on looking, don't stop here. And, you know, there has to be more that can be done to protect other people.
1: A British woman has died after being stabbed at a railway station near Munich. A German national's under arrest following the early morning attack. Both candidates in the Scottish Labour leadership race back new drilling in the North Sea. MSPs Joe Fagan and Michael Mara want the Rosebank and Jackdaw fields to be approved. A decision's expected from the UK government in the next few weeks. Manchester United are going for their first win of the Premier League season. They're hosting newly promoted Ipswich and Peter Smith is at Old Trafford.
3: And it's Ipswich who lead by 1-0. Both goalkeepers have been excellent. Prior to Ipswich forging ahead on 29 minutes, Abdul Fatawu beat Luke Shaw out on the right before picking out an unmarked Leith Davis, who scored with a brilliant first-time left-footed shot. It's Manchester United 0, Ipswich 1.
1: Chelsea won a 4-3 thriller against Brighton, while Rangers beat Aberdeen 1-0 in the Scottish Premiership. And England's cricketers remain in control on day four of the second test against Pakistan. The visitors are chasing a total of 389 runs to win at Lord's. That's the latest. I'm Imani Rana.
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Hello, I'm Andy Stroud, and I've called by to tell you about a programme that will happen on Wednesday night here on Radio Mount Vernon. It starts at 8 p.m. and I'll be playing 2 hours of great music from the 1980s. The music will be interspersed with some of the lighter stories from this week's news. 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
1: From the Sky News Centre at 6, at least 8 people are dead and more than 20 unaccounted for after a passenger ferry capsized in the Mediterranean. 267 passengers and crew were on board when the catamaran flipped over in northern Cyprus as it headed to Turkey. Local journalist Tom Cleaver's been getting reaction.
2: The Turkish Cypriot Prime Minister described this as the worst maritime disaster Cyprus has ever experienced. The Transport Minister said it had undergone a safety check 2 months ago. And he said that all the checks came back fine, but clearly something was awry for the boat to sink in the middle of the sea.
1: The captain and 7 crew are in custody. 2 of the men in prison over the death of PC Andrew Harper will stay behind bars. The Prime Minister's changes to the planned early release scheme in England and Wales mean anyone convicted of unlawful killing is now excluded. A man's died in a collision following a police pursuit. The Bedfordshire Force says a driver failed to stop in Dunstable last night after an Audi was reported for not having its lights on. The 2 candidates in the Scottish Labour leadership race have backed fresh drilling in the North Sea. The UK government is expected to decide within weeks whether or not to approve projects at the Rosebank and Jackdaw oil and gas fields. Manchester United is facing newly promoted Ipswich in the Premier League. Peter Smith's at Old Trafford.
3: United lead 4-1. Lee Davis for Ipswich ahead in the first half. But United level before the break as Bruno Fernandes maximises from a Nunes mistake. Harry Maguire strikes of Ida VAR check for 2-1 before Fernandes claimed his second of the game from the penalty spot prior to his hat-trick goal coming on 67 minutes from close range. United 4, Ipswich 1.
1: Chelsea beat Brighton 4-3 while Rangers got past Aberdeen 1-0 in the Scottish Premiership. England's cricketers have wrapped up a series win over Pakistan with a 194-run victory in the second test at Lord's. The tourists failed to chase down a target of 389. That's the latest. I'm Imani Rana.
0: Hold on tight. 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
3: Maybe the sun gave me the power, for I could swim Loch Lomond.

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1: From the Sky News Centre at 7. The captain and seven crew of a ferry which capsized off the coast of northern Cyprus have been detained. At least eight people have died and 17 are missing after the catamaran started to sink, leaving survivors clinging to its overturned hull. Tume Tugwan works for a newspaper published in the Turkish-controlled territory.
2: Our previous prime minister said that this incident is the result of negligence and lack of precautions. So we'll see what the charges are going to be.
1: Two of the men convicted of killing PC Andrew Harper in 2019 will stay behind bars. Andy Burnham's revealed changes to the prison release scheme in England and Wales, meaning anyone convicted of manslaughter won't be let out early. A British woman's died after being stabbed at a train station south of Munich. A 27-year-old German man's been arrested. The Foreign Office says it's supporting the victim's family. In sport, England's cricketers wrapped up a comprehensive 194-run victory on day four of the second test against Pakistan, sealing the series with a match to play. Joe Root's side set their opponents 388 before Ollie Robinson took four wickets at Lord's. The England captain says the way they've achieved the win has been impressive.
3: The guys have played some really good cricket in some difficult conditions, you know, especially with the bat. I think the guys have adapted really well to what's been thrown at them. They've found a really good tempo on different surfaces and managed to get some really good scores in the conditions that we've had.
1: Manchester United are off the mark in the Premier League in style after easing past newly promoted Ipswich 5-2. Chelsea continued their 100% start with a thrilling 4-3 victory at home to Brighton. And Rangers picked up their first Scottish Premiership win under Derek McInnes, a 1-0 at Aberdeen. While Lola Young surprised audiences with a set at Reading Festival. The slot was originally labelled for a special guest. The singer had to pull out of last year's event because of scheduling conflicts. That's the latest. I'm Imani Rana.

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0: 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So what do we stock? 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

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No APR. 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But you wouldn't want that all day, now would you?

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God, it was too hot to sleep. I followed the sound of a jukebox coming from up the levee. All of a sudden, I could hear somebody whistling from right behind me. I turned around and she said,

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And while you're enjoying it, just remember that more people die in house fires caused by cigarettes than anything else. So make sure you put it out, right out, before you go to sleep. Fire kills. You can prevent it. Sleep tight.

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1: From the Sky News Centre at 8, the captain and crew of a passenger ferry which capsized in the Mediterranean, killing at least 8 people, have been detained. Around double that number are missing after the catamaran took in water and turned over off the coast of northern Cyprus. 267 people were on board heading to Turkey. Oceanography lecturer Dr. Simon Boxall says attention will soon turn to what's happened.
2: Did it strike something and take one of the hulls out? This is the sort of vessel that wouldn't go out if it was very rough, but those seas aren't bad. It's a bit choppy, but there's nothing there that would upset a vessel of that size.
1: Anyone convicted of unlawful killing or historical child sex offences won't be freed from prison early in England and Wales. The Prime Minister's announced the changes, meaning those found guilty of manslaughter and death by dangerous driving will have to serve their full sentences. A man's died in a collision following a police pursuit. The Bedfordshire Force says a driver failed to stop in Dunstable last night after an Audi was reported for not having its lights on. Manchester United bounced back from their opening Premier League defeat in style by thrashing Ipswich 5-2. They had to come from behind, though, with captain Bruno Fernandes getting a hat-trick at Old Trafford. Boss Michael Carrick says his players showed great character.
3: The biggest thing from today, really, was the mentality of the boys, you know. To overcome setbacks, you know, we're going to have them. Every team that ends up being successful has them. It depends how you deal with them and how quickly you deal with them. And we had one last week. We had a little one today. And I have to say, the way the boys responded and took it on, I think, I was really pleased with that.
1: Chelsea got past Brighton 4-3 at Stamford Bridge. In the Scottish Premiership, Rangers beat Aberdeen 1-0. England's cricketers have an unassailable 2-0 series lead over Pakistan after a 194-run win on day 4 of their second test. And NASA's newest telescope has launched successfully from Cape Canaveral in Florida. The bus-sized telescope will investigate cosmic mysteries such as dark energy and dark matter. That's the latest. I'm Imani Rana.

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say it's just a story, something on the news.

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1: 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And while you're there, pick up a newspaper and an ice cream. What's stopping you?

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In the middle of the night, there are two sounds a spreading household fire can make. Here's the first. And here's the second. Which would you rather hear? Make sure you fit a smoke alarm and test it weekly. Fire kills. You can prevent it.

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1: From the Sky News Centre at 9, at least 8 people are dead and around double that number unaccounted for after a passenger ferry capsized in the Mediterranean. 267 passengers and crew were on board when the catamaran flipped over in northern Cyprus as it headed to Turkey. Local journalist Tom Cleaver has been getting reaction.
2: The Turkish Prime Minister described this as the worst maritime disaster Cyprus has ever experienced. The Transport Minister said it had undergone a safety check 2 months ago, and he said that all the checks came back fine, but clearly something was awry for the boat to sink in the middle of the sea.
1: The captain and 7 crew are in custody. 7 people have been arrested on suspicion of murder after a newborn baby was found dead at a property in Sheffield. Police were called to concerns for the baby's welfare early this morning. The infant was pronounced dead at the scene. 2 of the men convicted of killing PC Andrew Harper in 2019 will stay behind bars. Andy Burnham's revealed changes to the prison release scheme in England and Wales, meaning anyone convicted of manslaughter won't be let out early. Manchester United are off the mark in the Premier League in style after easing past newly promoted Ipswich 5-2. Chelsea continued their 100% start with a thrilling 4-3 victory at home to Brighton. Derek McInnes has his first Scottish Premiership win as Rangers manager following a 1-0 victory at Aberdeen. The result prevented pressure intensifying following a draw and defeat in the league and European exit. McInnes says it was a satisfying display.
3: It was a huge effort from everyone, and we get the reward with the 3 points. I thought it was no more than we deserved. I thought we were a better team. I thought we created the better chances. And probably for the first time in a long time, let a lot of Rangers supporters, I actually really enjoyed my team's performance.
1: England's cricketers wrapped up a series win over Pakistan with a 194-run victory in the second test at Lord's, and Lola Young surprised audiences with a set at Reading Festival. The slot was originally labelled for a special guest. That's the latest. I'm Imani Rana.
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2: From the Sky News Centre at 10, the captain and crew of a passenger ferry which capsized in the Mediterranean, killing at least 8 people, have been detained. Around double that number are missing after the catamaran took in water and turned over off the coast of northern Cyprus. 267 people were on board heading to Turkey. Oceanography lecturer Dr. Simon Boxall says attention will soon turn to what's happened.
3: Did it strike something and take one of the hulls out? This is the sort of vessel that wouldn't go out if it was very rough, but those seas aren't bad. It's a bit choppy, but there's nothing there that would upset a vessel of that size.
2: 7 people have been arrested on suspicion of murder after a newborn baby was found dead at a property in Sheffield. Police were called to concerns for the baby's welfare in Winklebank area earlier this morning. The Foreign Office says it's supporting the family of a British woman who's been killed at a train station in Germany. The 31-year-old was stabbed in Rosenheim, south of Munich, early this morning. Grooming gang leaders and killers will be blocked from early prison releases in England and Wales. The Prime Minister has announced changes to the scope of the scheme following a backlash from bereaved families. In sport, England's cricketers wrapped up a comprehensive 194-run victory on day 4 of the second test against Pakistan, sealing the series with one match to play. Joe Root's side set their opponents 388 before Ollie Robinson took 4 wickets at Lord's. The England captain says the way they've achieved the win has been impressive.
4: The guys have played some really good cricket in some difficult conditions, you know, especially with the bat. I think the guys have adapted really well to what's been thrown at them. They've found a really good tempo on different surfaces and managed to get some really good scores in the conditions that we've had.
2: Manchester United are off the mark in the Premier League in style after easing past newly promoted Ipswich 5-2. And Rangers picked up their first Scottish Premiership win under Derek McInnes, a 1-0 at Aberdeen. That's the latest. I'm Ruth McKee.
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Get well soon. Ta-da!

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A cold wind is blowing up a shelter through the rain, and he swears that he's never coming back again. Nobody sees him in the cover of the night. Puts his hand in his pocket and he fumbles for a light. She uses for the cigarette that helps to ease the pain, and he swears that he's never coming back again.

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A new life is beginning with the coming of the train, and he swears that he's never coming back again.

Even though you're here being looked after by our lovely staff, we know that there may be times when there are still things on your mind. 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
1: From the Sky News Centre at 11, the captain and seven crew of a ferry which capsized off the coast of northern Cyprus have been detained. At least eight people have died and 17 are missing after the catamaran started to sink, leaving survivors clinging to its hull. Tumai Tugyan is a local journalist.
2: Our previous prime minister said that this incident is the result of negligence and lack of precautions. So we'll see what the charges are going to be.
1: Meanwhile, two people are still missing after a fishing boat sank off the coast of Plymouth last night. The Coast Guards confirmed three others were rescued from the English Channel. Seven people have been arrested on suspicion of murder after a newborn baby was found dead at a property in Sheffield. Police were called to concerns for the baby's welfare in the Winklebank area early this morning. Two of the men convicted of killing PC Andrew Harper in 2019 will stay behind bars. Andy Burnham's revealed changes to the prison release scheme in England and Wales, which means anyone convicted of manslaughter won't be let out early. In sport, Manchester United bounced back from their opening Premier League defeat in style by beating Ipswich 5-2. Boss Michael Carrick says his players showed great character.
3: The biggest thing from today really was the mentality of the boys, you know. To overcome setbacks, you know, we're going to have them. Every team that ends up being successful has them. It depends how you deal with them and how quickly you deal with them. And we had one last week. We had a little one today. And I have to say the way the boys responded and took it on, I think, I was really pleased with that.
1: It's two wins from two for Chelsea as they got past Brighton 4-3 at Stamford Bridge. In the Scottish Premiership, Rangers were 1-0 winners at Aberdeen. And Britain's Cameron Norrie has been knocked out of the US Open tennis following defeat to Luka van Asche in the first round. The 29th seed lost in four sets, having won the first. That's the latest. I'm Ruth McKee.

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7: 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De unos hombres, hay esto.

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1: From the Sky News Centre at midnight, at least 8 people are dead and around double that number unaccounted for after a passenger ferry capsized in the Mediterranean. 267 passengers and crew were on board when the catamaran flipped over off the coast of northern Cyprus as it headed to Turkey. Local journalist Tom Cleaver has been getting reaction.
2: The Turkish Prime Minister described this as the worst maritime disaster Cyprus has ever experienced. The Transport Minister said it had undergone a safety check 2 months ago, and he said that all the checks came back fine, but clearly something was awry for the boat to sink in the middle of the sea.
1: The captain and 7 crew are in custody. The Foreign Office says it's supporting the family of a British woman who's been killed at a train station in Germany. The 31-year-old was stabbed in Rosenheim, south of Munich, early this morning. The 2 candidates in the Scottish Labour leadership race have backed fresh drilling in the North Sea. The UK government's expected to decide within weeks whether or not to approve projects at the Rosebank and Jackdaw oil and gas fields. Iceland has voted against a government proposal to resume talks to join the European Union. The country was divided over issues including security and its fishing industry. In sport, Manchester United are off the mark in the Premier League in style after easing past newly promoted Ipswich 5-2. Chelsea continued their 100% start with a 4-3 win at home to Brighton. And Derek McInnes has his first Scottish Premiership win as Rangers manager. Following a 1-0 victory at Aberdeen, he says it was a satisfying display.
3: It was a huge effort from everyone, and we get the reward with the 3 points. I thought it was no more than we deserved. I thought we were a better team. I thought we created the better chances. And probably for the first time in a long time, like a lot of Rangers supporters, I actually really enjoyed my team's performance.
1: England's cricketers wrapped up a series win over Pakistan with a 194-run victory in the second test at Lord's. That's the latest. I'm Ruth McKee.

between 6 and 7 every Monday evening. It's time for Ingie Phillips. So what's Ingie got on her programme this evening? She's got a lot of good music from the 70s, 80s and 90s, and she's also going to have a few funnies, and she'll keep you company and give you a smile. So join Ingie between 6 and 7 every Monday evening here on Radio Mount Vernon.